0: The centrality of the gospel in the hearts and minds of God's people remains one of the greatest challenges to the Christian. This is true for those people in Crete for whom Titus was responsible, as well as for our generation, which faces all sorts of anomalies. One of the main reasons to attend church and be part of a local group of believers in biblical beliefs is to constantly reset our hearts and minds to the truths of the gospel of Jesus Christ. More in his sermon, Jesus, the Hope of the World, by Bishop David Sabripen.
1: Titus chapter 2, verse 11 to 13. For the grace of God that brings salvation has appeared to all men, teaching us that denying ungodliness and worldly lusts, we should live soberly, righteously, and godly in the present age, looking for the blessed hope and glorious appearing of our great God and Savior, Jesus Christ. Jesus, the hope of the world. And the verse that I have quoted to you is the theme verse of Word of Hope. And that's why we call it Word of Hope. We anchored it on this passage of Titus chapter 2, verse 13. Looking for the blessed hope and glorious appearing of our great God and Savior, Jesus Christ. Have you ever asked the question, why is Jesus the hope of the world? Why not one of the famous or powerful politicians? Why not the president of America? Why not the president or the chief executive of the United Europe or EU nations? Why not the president of Russia or the figure, the chairman of the United Nations or the General Secretary? Why Jesus? Why not a super politician? Why not the most famous inventor or scientist? I attended a conference many years ago in Vancouver, British Columbia. It was held by the World Council of Churches. There were about 10,000 delegates from around the world. And I happened to be in the main auditorium where their guest speaker was an eminent scientist. And the conference, the convention, was for the World Council of Churches, all of the big leaders around the world. And I'll never forget what this man said. And it put shivers down my spine. As he concluded his sermon, he never mentioned a Bible verse. He never mentioned God, not once. He never mentioned Jesus Christ, not once. And it's a World Council of Churches. He never mentioned any of the apostles, none at all. But when he concluded his sermon or his speech, I still have the manuscript of the speech. And here is his conclusion. Science will save us. And you know, when he said that, there was this feeling in my heart. I need to get out of this place. I wanted to challenge the speaker, but there is no way. I just walk out from that place. Science is not the hope of the world. Brothers and sisters, Jesus is the hope of the world. Why not other religious founders of the world? Why not an economist? Why is Jesus? The other founders of religion, they're still dead. Their bones are still in their graves. But Jesus rose from the grave. I want to give you four reasons why Jesus is the hope of the world. Number one, Jesus is the hope of the world because this world, the world is in turmoil. This world is in turmoil. It's in chaotic state. Though things may be working around us, but The physical condition of this world tells us that this planet Earth will not last forever. They keep telling us that global warming is the problem all the time. So we need green energy. But to have green energy, according to some politicians in the United States, it will take about $100 trillion to produce something that they want to produce in the United States. It's too much a price tag because they owe so much money. So this planet is telling us that this world will not last forever. A lot of floodings, volcano eruption, earthquakes, and all of these things that are happening, tsunamis, big typhoons. God is reminding us that this world in which we live is not going to last forever. No matter what the scientists and all the what they do to minimize all this disaster. If you read the book of Revelation, there will be so many calamities that will come. Because eventually, this planet Earth will be melted by fire according to the Word of God. Look at the political condition of the world. It's also in chaos. There are many conflicts today that are happening in our world. Russia, Ukraine, and seems like other nations may be pulled in. And then there's the problem of the Taiwan and China. And if that explodes, that will also affect us. Look at the economic condition of the world. It's also shaky. Two of the largest banks in the United States, they went bankrupt. The Silicon Valley Bank and other banks that have billions in assets, it has collapsed. Banking and finance, collapse of many banks. The third world are becoming more and more indebted to the World Bank, to the IMF. And if you think that United States has all the money, they don't. The United States is the biggest debtor nation in the world today. The only thing that's keeping their economy floating is that they have their central bank has the power to print more money as much as they wanted. But all of these bonds, all of this money will have to be repaid. And one day there will be, if you read the chapter 17 and 19 of the book of Revelation, one day there will be the collapse of commerce all around the world. The sociological condition of our world is also chaotic. There's crime, violence are rampant. The spiritual condition of our world tells us that this world is in darkness. There are many cults in our world today. I was told that in Los Angeles alone, there are over 1,500 cults or delving in the occult, and the Church of Satan is growing. I was in Mexico City and they were celebrating death, and there were many disciples of the Church of Satan over there glorifying death. And there are many false prophets that have arisen, people claiming that they are Jesus Christ, aka Son of God. Even in Maui, Hawaii, my daughter told me one time, he said, "Dad, do you want to meet Jesus? He is right there. He is standing, and he dresses up like Jesus and with long robes." And he said, "I am Jesus." And I don't know if he made it, because that same place in Lahaina where he was living was burned down to the ground. So I don't know if he made it alive. There are many false prophets, the Bible tells us. Now, this world needs the Lord Jesus Christ. This world does not need Superman, Batman, Iron Man, or Anuman. This world needs the Lord Jesus Christ, and one day he will come down from space. But suffice for us today is the fact that in John chapter 10 verse 10, Jesus said, the thief comes only to steal and kill and destroy. I have come that they may have life and have it to the full. That is the promise of the Lord, that while you and I are living, we can claim His promises that gives us hope. Secondly, why is Jesus the hope of the world? Jesus is the hope of the world because God the Father has sent Jesus to us. Jesus came that He might destroy the works of the devil. Here's what He says in John chapter 1. Who were born not of blood, nor of the will of the flesh, nor of the will of man, but of God. And the Word became flesh, verse 14, and dwelt among us. And we saw His glory as of the only begotten of the Father, full of grace and truth. Jesus was sent here by the Father. And before Jesus left earth, this is what He said to His disciples. In John chapter 20, verse 21, peace to you, as the Father has sent me, I also send you. So we have to know that the Lord is also sending each of us into a world that needs hope. There are people today who are hopeless or who have given up hope, but they need to know Jesus, who is the hope of the world. And the Lord is sending you in your company, in your job. The Lord is sending you in your schools. The Lord is sending you in the highways and byways. You know, even people who are working in the call centers of the Philippines, they need hope. God is sending you to these places to tell them about Jesus, the hope of the world. I know that one of my mission today, and I know it in my heart, is to go to the islands, to the remote places of the world, in the islands. I was in the islands, had conducted evangelistic crusades. It's not easy by any means. The Good News boat could not go and navigate inside the mangrove area. You have to ride a small boat. And mind you, we were near the Philippine Trench, but there are areas between Siargao and Surigao del Norte province that has a lot of little fishing villages where there are a few hundred people live, fisher folks, fishermen. So we have to go to this area, navigate to the area. In fact, I was alarmed. The small boat that we were renting, I thought we were in the middle of the sea, but the water was shallow, and we hit some rocks, and we were there. Just cannot go any further. So somebody was yelling. Hopefully somebody could hear us when he was yelling, help, come get us. But praise God, God answered prayer. Somebody on a canoe, one-man canoe, he saw us. He took two of our pastors. I don't want to ride in the canoe because there are some little just whirlpool and around that area. It's a spooky part of the Pacific Ocean. So the canoe went and was able to get a small boat, and we were able to get in a small boat, and we got to this island or sitio they called California. And I preach that Jesus is the hope of the world. When we preach in the islands, we just do not preach short sermons. There are two of us who will preach. One will preach 20 minutes, and then I will preach another 20 or 25 minutes so that they will have the Word of God. And then when we give an altar call, they receive Jesus as their Savior and Lord. If you are one of the complaining person because of the heat, There is no roof above you. You will preach and the sun will be bearing in your face. If you have a little bit of vanity, ay naku, masisira na yung glota na in-apply ko. But what's important to me is that people come to the saving knowledge of our Lord Jesus Christ. He has sent me to that island for the very first time. Almost all of the islands we go to is the first time that I have been there. According to Google, there are over 7,000 islands in the Philippines. And ladies and gentlemen, modesty aside, I have been to over 2,500 island barangays throughout the Philippines. I don't know if somebody has been to that many, but I just felt that is my responsibility, it's a burden. And I'm happy when I go there. You know, success is also defined as doing what you love to do, whether they pay you or not. And I love going there, though it is, kung sa Bisaya, kapoy kaayo, init kaayo, layo kaayo, lisod kaayo, dako ang gastos. You know, some people complain, it's too far, it's too costly, it's too hard. But when you love what you're doing, because Jesus has sent us to go there, you go and you have joy. And the joy of the Lord is your strength. 1 John chapter 3, verse 8. He who sins is of the devil. For the devil has sinned from the beginning. For this purpose, the Son of God was manifested, that he might destroy the works of the devil. When the Lord Jesus Christ, the hope of the world, comes into the person's heart, the works of the devil is destroyed there. The sin that's in the hearts of men and women, Jesus destroys them by forgiving them, cleansing them from all of their sin. I'll never forget someone who came forward in one of the remote islands. My crew was watching him, and I don't know why they were watching him. They want to protect me. And then he sat down at the very front, and when he listened to the sermon, and when I gave the altar call, he has tears in his eyes and receiving Jesus. And they told me later on, Pastor, we were watching him because this guy is a notorious guy. He has already killed 8 people and the police has not, you know, arrested him. So we were watching him. But praise God, God can save people like that. Hallelujah. Give the Lord a big clap of praise, because Jesus can destroy the works of the devil. Number 3, Jesus, the hope of the world. Why? Because there is no other name under heaven given among men whereby we must be saved. It says in Acts chapter 4, verse 12, nor is there salvation in any other, for there is no other name under heaven given among men by which we must be saved. No one else can forgive sins. No one else can give you peace that passes understanding. No one else can give you joy unspeakable and full of glory. No one else can give you the love that is unconditional than Jesus Christ. In Philippians chapter 2, verse 9 to 11, the Apostle Paul says, therefore God also has highly exalted him and given him the name which is above every name, that at the name of Jesus every knee should bow, of those in heaven and of those on earth and those under the earth, and that every tongue should confess that Jesus Christ is Lord, to the glory of God the Father. There's one God, the Bible says, and there is one mediator between God and man, the man Christ Jesus, Why did they call him the man Christ Jesus? Because he is God, but then he's a God incarnate. He took on human form. He became a man like you and me. Because you cannot crucify God. You cannot crucify a spirit. A spirit, you know, you couldn't see. You couldn't touch. But Jesus came into the world as a man. Hallelujah. He was exposed to all the elements of this earth. He was exposed to the human, to the needs of humanity. And he was full of compassion. And in spite of his compassion and love and good works, they crucified him. But that was the plan of God. Jesus said, if I will be lifted up on the earth, I will draw all men unto myself. And the cross is the means by which you and I will receive salvation. When Jesus hang on the cross, on the one hand, he took the hand of God. And on the other hand, he took the hand of humanity and reconciled them when he was on the cross. So there is only one mediator. Say mediator. There is no mediatrix. There is only one mediator between God and man. That's why when you pray in Jesus' name. When you need someone, you go to Jesus, go directly to him, not to any saints, but only to the Lord Jesus Christ. Because the Bible says there is one mediator, there is one God, and there is one mediator between God and man, the man Christ Jesus. Lastly, Jesus, the hope of the world. Why? Because he is coming again. Because he is coming again. You cannot pin your hope on someone who is still dead and is still in the grave. You cannot pin your hope on someone who will die. You cannot pin your hope on someone who needs to be elected to be in power. You cannot pin your hope and your dreams on someone who will grab political power and who will become a dictator. You cannot pin your hope on someone like that. Here's what Jesus said. John chapter 14, verse 1 to 3. Let not your heart be troubled. You believe in God, believe also in me. In my Father's house are many mansions. Say, many mansions. I don't know if you're living in a mansion right now. That's great. That's part of God's blessing upon your life. If you're living in a mansion, you know, a mansion means you have over a dozen rooms, a dozen bedrooms in your house to make it a mansion. But that mansion, nothing can compare, pales in comparison to the mansion that Jesus is building for you. It says, in my Father's house are many mansions, or in other translations, many rooms. You know, mansion has many rooms. But in the new heavens and the new earth, there is no problem of space. Because the one who created the universe said, I will make all things new. So let me complete the verse. I go and prepare a place for you. In my Father's house are many mansions. If it were not so, I would have told you. Now this is the full disclosure. Jesus is not lying. Everything he does is truth. I would have told you, I go and prepare a place for you. Now, when the Bible says, I go and prepare a place for you, you could say, Jesus is preparing a place for me. Sabihin mo sa iyong sarili, he's preparing a place for me. Anytime the Bible says for you, you could see, you could say for me, I go and prepare a place for you. And if I go and prepare a place for you, what does he say? That guarantees that you will have this place. He said, I will come again. I will come again. I will come again. I will return, hallelujah, and receive you to myself, that where I am, there you may be also. This is his promise. I will come again. The Lord knows how many times I prayed during the pandemic. Lord, even so, come, Lord Jesus. Things are really getting out of hand. Even so, come, Lord Jesus. But obviously, the Lord has still greater plans for people who have yet to believe in Jesus. So there's still room for people who have not yet received Jesus as their Savior and Lord of their lives. My brothers, my sisters, it could be that he will come and return sooner than you and I think, because of the things that are happening in the world. Someone told me, work as if the Lord is coming tomorrow, is returning tomorrow, and live as if the Lord is coming today. That's how we prepare ourselves. So going back to our text, looking for the blessed hope and glorious appearing of our great God and Savior, Jesus Christ. Jesus is preparing rewards for you and buildings for eternity. In Luke chapter 12, verse 32, Jesus said, "It is your Father's good pleasure to give you the kingdom." God is preparing a kingdom for you and for me. In Matthew 25, 34, Jesus said again, "Then the king will say to those on his right hand, 'Come, you blessed of my Father, inherit the kingdom prepared for you from the foundation of the world.'" You know, when I was in the islands, I knew the reason why I went there. It's because of this Lola. As I was preaching, she was intently listening to my sermon. And she received Jesus into her heart as Savior and Lord of her life. She received the hope that we have in Jesus Christ. He is the hope of the world because this world is in turmoil. He is the hope of the world because there is no other name whereby we must be saved. He was sent by the Father, and he is the hope of the world because he is coming back. I want us to share this hope that we have, that Jesus is the only answer to all our needs.
2: I believe that the Holy Spirit is speaking in your hearts this very moment about your need of Jesus Christ as personal Lord and Savior. I want you to pray this prayer sincerely. Lord Jesus, patawarin mo po ako sa aking mga kasalanan. 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This I pray in Jesus' name. Amen.
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Are you idly standing by watching or helping? Bear ye one another's burdens. That's the Bible's advice recorded in Galatians chapter 6, verse 2. As a father and son walked through a dense forest, the father said to his son, "Break a twig on the tree here and break a twig there, that others might follow safely." We must be helpful to others so that their journey will be safer. So the Bible exhorts Christians to help one another in the journey through life. Help people carry their burdens. Look at the long parade of those who bear burdens. There are the physical burdens, lingering diseases, failing strength, thorns in the flesh. There are the burdens of lost happiness, loss of friends, disappointment, and the very heavy burden of sin. Tramp, tramp, tramp, the burden bearers go marching by. Will they just march by us, or will we reach out to help them? And how can we help? Comfort the bereaved, encourage the faint-hearted, reassure those who are ill, speak the gospel, the good news of sin forgiven in Jesus Christ, to the burden bearer who is weighted down with sin. Jesus was our great burden bearer. He bore the whole load of sin. He carried it alone and removed it. He was made to be sin for us, that we might be made the righteousness of God in Him. Lord Jesus, teach us to bear one another's burdens. Amen.